0: Music is an effective tool for evoking the heaviness of life, the sadness, the frustration, the futility, the gloom. Maybe that's not what we need right now. Maybe we could stand to feel a little lighter. The Humoresque, as of course you know, is a whimsical piece of music. It lifts your spirits. It's not meant to be funny exactly. It's more funny-esque, more cheerful, more hopeful, lighthearted. If I had a choice between a guffaw and a sense that it was all going to be okay, I'd take the latter. Some humor-esque music coming up.
1: 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And I'm looking forward to what's coming in the hour ahead. I'm David Folk. I work here at Classical KC. And I'm joined right now in this membership drive by Carlos Moreno.
2: Hey, David. Good to be here.
1: Same with you. Really appreciate you listening today. And I don't think there may be anything more human than music. But, you know, we also have the reality that these days we're living in an AI-generated playlist era that may lack soul and context. 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Yeah. 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
2: 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It is critical that you make a gift today at classicalkc.org.
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2: Yeah, David, you know, of course, classical music didn't end in the 19th century. It's a living tradition. And so, you know, it's being moved forward today by brilliant young composers and performers like kids, even from here in Kansas City at the UMKC Conservatory at William Jude College. You know, we have these marvelous performers here who are contributing to this music. And, you know, classical.
1: And performers like from there who you hear on Classical KC.
2: Oh, there you go. Exactly. Thank you for that. You know, Classical KC is the bridge. Just as you said, is the bridge between the timeless masters and these modern voices and local voices. 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

Hi, I'm Jake. So glad to be listening to music with you. I've got whimsical music for us this hour, and let's kick it off with the ultimate whimsical piece. It's been called the most famous small piano work after Beethoven's Fürlies, Antonín Dvořák's Humoresque No. 7. You know it, you love it.

The Royal Stockholm Philharmonic Orchestra featuring violinist Daniel Hope. Humoresque No. 7 by Dvorak. Sakari Oramo on the podium. In the U.S., that piece has a humorous, scatological anecdote. I'm not making this up. Sometime during the 1930s, humorous lyrics involving the proper use of train toilets were added and posted at Amtrak stations. The idea was they fit the music of that piece, and it went, "Passengers will please refrain from flushing toilets while the train is standing in or passing through a station." I don't get the last part. There's two syllables. But how unlike the United States to take a piece by a great classical composer and set toilet lyrics to it?

0: The delicate and patient fingers of Berta Rojas performing music from Anito's Portrait by Sergio Assad. Haydn, Mozart, and Beethoven walk into a string quartet. Coming up next.
1: 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Hi, it's Alec Baldwin. Please join me for a broadcast that will also include the Symphony No. 2 by Ives, plus a world premiere New York Philharmonic commission by Lanzalotti. Gustavo Dudamel will conduct the New York Philharmonic this week, Friday evening at 8 on Classical KC.
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1: So here comes Mozart's String Quartet number 18. Beethoven once told a pupil of his that this work was Mozart's way of saying to the world, look what I could produce, if only you were ready for it. Beethoven was so inspired by this quartet that he copied the whole thing out longhand, which probably took him, well, at least an afternoon, right? And then he based his String Quartet number 5 on it. What's even more interesting is that Mozart's quartet owes this huge debt to Joseph Haydn. Mozart had just moved to Vienna when he got to hear Haydn's Russian string quartets. He was so inspired that he went home and took up his quill and tried writing some just like Haydn's.

0: The Delicate Touch, Emerson's String Quartet, performing the String Quartet No. 18 by Mozart. Variations on a once popular humorous song, coming up next.
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3: Do you remember oral reports in school? How torturous it was waiting for your name to be called? I hated it. I felt totally nauseous. Stage fright happens to the best of us. Even Sergei Rachmaninoff had some performance anxiety. He was set to play the premiere of this piece, but was pretty nervous about the finale. So when his friend suggested a little something to take the edge off, he took his advice, even though it meant breaking one of his own rules. Cocktails with Rachmaninoff, coming up this hour.

Man, I love that piece. It feels like it should be in about 80 different movies. It's the scene where the lover is leaving and the carriage is rolling away and there's nothing you can do about it. The Rondo Amoroso, one of the best known pieces by Norwegian composer Harald Sæverud. That was the Royal Philharmonic Orchestra conducted by Per Dreyer. The man of the hour is Sergei Rachmaninoff. He had probably the best, certainly the snarkiest joke about Antonio Vivaldi's numerous concertos. He said Vivaldi didn't actually write 500 concertos. He just wrote the same concerto 500 times. Either way, it's down in the record books that Vivaldi wrote, well, some hundreds of concertos, and about 40 of those were double concertos. Here is his concerto for two flutes.

the Academia Montis Regalis, featuring Bartold Kaikin performing on flute and also conducting. That's got to be a challenge. The Concerto for Two Flutes by Antonio Vivaldi. Here comes music from composer Don Ray. He was a staff composer at CBS in the 1950s. I bet that was a great gig. He wrote for The Twilight Zone, Hawaii Five-O, among other shows. He was a pretty versatile guy. Here's one of his more orchestral pieces, The Quilter's Dance, from Homestead Dances.

0: It's Derek Gleason leading the Dublin Philharmonic Orchestra, the Farmhands Dance from Homestead Dances by Don Ray. Cocktails with Rachmaninoff coming up next.
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0: So, what's your favorite cocktail? I'm a Moscow Mule kind of guy myself. Sergei Rachmaninoff didn't have one because he had a strict rule for himself in his performances. He didn't drink. No alcohol whatsoever. He had to reconcile that with a large degree of stage fright. He would not allow himself to have something to take the edge off. This was the piece that he finally compromised on. He was nervous, especially about the last variation, and a friend suggested having a creme de menthe beforehand. So he caved. He kept a glass beneath the piano just to, you know, just to steady the nerves. Well, of course, you can guess what happened. He gave a spectacular performance. And from then on, every time he played this piece, he drank one. He even nicknamed the last variation the creme de menthe variation. It's Rhapsody on a Theme of Paganini by Rachmaninoff.

0: Oh, the small finish. Love it. Gustavo Dudamel and the Los Angeles Philharmonic Orchestra just barely keeping up with pianist Yuja Wang. The Rhapsody on a Theme of Paganini by Rachmaninoff. Love Songs with Brahms coming up.
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If only. If only he'd held on a few more years. If only she'd gotten a chance to show what she could really do. James Taylor said it, never ever die young. Here's to the artists who were just coming into their stride, preparing to conquer the world, when death snatched them away. And here's to the beautiful work they were able to leave behind. If Only, coming up this hour. Well, the composer Samuel Coleridge Taylor certainly qualifies as an if only. Here's Ashley Jackson performing The Angels Changed My Name.

Ashley Jackson, The Angels Changed My Name, by Samuel Coleridge Taylor. Hi, I'm Jake Armerding, and I'm so glad to be listening to music with you. Here's the Moses Hogan Chorale featuring soprano Barbara Hendricks, performing a traditional tune, I Couldn't Hear Nobody Pray.

0: I believe her. Soprano Barbara Hendricks with the Moses Horgan Chorale. I couldn't hear nobody pray. Time for Rhapsody in Black with Vernon Neal. He's got a profile of violinist Randall Gooseby.
1: Welcome to your classical's Rhapsody in Black from APM, where we turn up the voices of Black artists in the world of classical music. I'm Vernon Neal. It was love at first sight when violinist Randall Gooseby first picked up his instrument. He started out playing piano and switched to the violin at age 7. Soon, he was practicing 3 hours a day. He was encouraged by his parents to work hard at music. His dad, Black, his mom, Korean. At age 9, he made his solo debut with the Jacksonville, Florida Symphony. By the age of 11, he was traveling with his mother to New York City every month for violin lessons. Then he began to study with his mentor, legendary violinist Itzhak Perlman.
2: One of the great lessons that I've ever gotten from Mr. Perlman was that he said to me, you have to be moved by the music, as the artist, as the performer. Because if you are not, how can you expect for an audience to be moved by the music?
1: Gooseby, at the age of 13, was the youngest ever winner of the Sphinx Concerto competition. He was also a soloist in a New York Philharmonic Young People's Concert. And he appeared on NPR's From the Top at age 14. The trajectory of his career shows no signs of slowing down. Randall is also passionate about sharing classical music with everyone, regardless of background. He does outreach work in classrooms, hospitals, and community centers. He often highlights issues of social and racial justice through his music. During the protests that followed the murder of George Floyd, Gooseby helped to organize a series of online talks with prominent Black musicians. The topic was inequities in classical music.
2: I was personally, deeply affected by every single one of the incidences of police brutality and murder that we saw on the news every day and that still happen, unfortunately.

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1: In 2020, at the age of just 24, Randall Goosby signed an exclusive recording contract with Decca Records. His debut recording, called Roots, celebrates his own roots as an African-American with works by William Grant Still, Florence Price, and Coleridge Taylor Perkinson.
2: Look, we're here. You know, we've always been here. We always will be here. Look what we can do. You know, look what we've done. Look at this great art that has been produced that no one knows about, right? Because it's not in the canon of classical music or whatever you want to call it. This is great art.
1: More than anything, Randall Goosby has his feet on the ground. Check out this list of music he listens to for fun.
0: Stevie Wonder, Bob Marley, SZA, you know, whatever's kind of hot on the R&B hip-hop charts. That combined with a bit of reggae, a little bit of Motown, a bit of old-school soul. Not a whole lot of classical music.
1: So, I guess he saves his classical music for his own recordings and the concert hall. I was surrounded. This is Rhapsody in Black from APM, with technical assistance from Joshua Savageau and support from Julie Amacher, Elizabeth Iverson, Andrea Blaine, Kevin O'Connor, and Scott Blankenship. 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I'm Vernon Neal.
3: It's Rhapsody in Black with a profile of Randall Goosby, and here is Mr. Goosby performing one you may have heard before. Still a few more days until the equinox.

0: The Man's Got Soul. That's violinist Randall Goosby along with pianist Zhu Wang. Summertime by Gershwin. Goosby will go on to conquer Florence Price's Violin Concerto No. 2 in just a moment. He just needs to catch his breath first.
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1: And here is Mr. Randall Gooseby, having conquered Florence Price's first violin concerto, he naturally moved on to the second one. It's a good bit shorter, so why not, right?

0: Yannick Naizet-Séguin, leading the Philadelphia Orchestra featuring violinist Randall Goosby, performing Florence Price's second violin concerto. That was among her very last compositions, putting her squarely into the category of what on earth would they have done next if they hadn't passed on just a few months later. It's that thing where you're like, ugh, if only. I get that every time I think of the actor Philip Seymour Hoffman. He's one of my favorites. Some artists go out quietly and some really go out with a bang. Florence Price was very much in the latter camp. She was taking all kinds of chances with form, weird scales, wonderful stuff. We're walking with Margaret Bonds, coming up next.
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0: How do you like to get to work? Do you drive? Do you take the bus? Or maybe you walk? For over a year, in the mid-1950s, thousands of African-American residents in the city of Montgomery boycotted buses and walked to work instead. It cost the public transit system in Montgomery between 30,000 and 40,000 fares per day, which adds up to about $2.5 billion in today's money. And it inspired composer Margaret Bonds to write this music, based on the hymn, I Want Jesus to Walk With Me. Here's the Royal Scottish National Orchestra, led by Kellen Gray, performing the Montgomery Variations by Margaret Bonds.

0: It's Kellen Gray leading the Royal Scottish National Orchestra, Montgomery Variations, by composer Margaret Bonds.
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Benjamin Britten was having a good day. His 11th birthday was around the corner, and his parents let him go to the music festival in Norwich, England. That's when he heard the music of composer Frank Bridge. In his own words, it knocked him sideways. He met Bridge 3 years later. He must have made an impression. Bridge took him on as his only composition student ever. Britten went on to establish himself as one of the best British classical composers of the 20th century. Among other pieces, he wrote Variations on a Theme by Frank Bridge. The torch is passed, coming up.

Bells Through the Leaves by Debussy, Marc-Andre Hamelin performing. If classical music were suddenly filled with this desire to throw itself a huge bacchanalian party, that party would look like 2 months of concerts in one of the world's most exciting cities, my personal favorite city, the city of London. And the concerts would be the BBC Proms. You can hear highlights from the Proms right here every weekday at this hour. Tonight it's a piece by Benjamin Britten called Variations on a Theme by Frank Bridge, and there's a charming story behind it. When Britten was 10 years old, he heard Frank Bridge perform at the 1924 Norwich Festival in England. There's no other way to say it. Britten was smitten. It made such an impression on him that he got Bridge to take him on as his only student ever. And then Britten went on to establish himself as one of England's best composers of the 20th century. He wrote 15 operas, scores of other scores. One single performance spawned an avalanche of art. And the moral of that story is, support live music. It's the 2026 BBC Proms.

0: Live from the 2026 BBC Proms, I should say a rebroadcast. Did you hear that guy right at the end say, wow, right before everyone started clapping? I love stuff like that. Nothing like live music. John Wilson leading the Sinfonia of London, Variations on a Theme of Frank Bridge by Benjamin Britten. Mel Bonice shares her thoughts on autumn, coming up next.
1: I'm Edmund Stone. 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

Pensées d'automne, Thoughts of Autumn by Mel Bonis, performed by one of her best interpreters, Miriam Barbeau-Cohen. Here's a piece called Let There Be Sparrows, Then, by composer Sarah Bassingthwaite. Ah, I almost got it. Bassingthwaite was inspired by a piece called Passacaglia in D minor by the Swedish composer Dietrich Buxtehude. And Bassingthwaite was going for tension here. She borrowed little snippets from the Passacaglia, then she blended those with contemporary ideas, creating this tension between the past and the present, between consonance and dissonance, and even between the two sides of nature, how we often think of nature as soothing, when in reality, it is often anything but.

0: Bobby Collins, leading the London Symphony Orchestra, Let There Be Sparrows, then, by Sarah Bassingthwaite. Some music from a would-be military man coming up.
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2: The autumnal equinox in the Northern Hemisphere arrives on Tuesday, September 22nd. Days are gradually becoming shorter than nights. The leaves are turning colors, and farmers are preparing for the final push of the harvest season. 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
0: Fernando Sor always meant to be a soldier. It ran in his family. But then his dad introduced him to Italian opera. That was all she wrote. He fell in love with music. Left that military career in the dust. I'm not sure that's exactly what his dad had in mind.

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I got a couple of questions for Margaret Wise Brown, author of Goodnight Moon. Why would there be a telephone in a child's bedroom? I mean, just speaking as a parent. What if it rings and wakes up the kid? Wouldn't that be terrible? Even if the kid is a rabbit? Next question. How are the kittens not even slightly interested in the young mouse 10 feet away? And lastly, what is it like to write the greatest children's book ever? Grab your bowl full of mush. We're headed into the Great Green Room, coming up. It's music for childhood this hour, and here's music by Eugène Ysaÿe with Childhood Dream, Rêve d'Enfant.

Jean-Jacques Cantereau, leading the Bienne Symphony Orchestra, featuring violinist Rachel Colley d'Alba, performing Rêve d'Enfant, The Childhood Dream, by Eugène Ysaÿe. Hi, I'm Jake Armerding. So glad to be listening to music with you. Like so many dads out there, composer Eric Whitaker estimates he read Goodnight Moon to his son approximately 1,000 times, give or take. Somewhere around the 500th time, he started to hear little melodies accompanying the words. He knew it was a long shot, but he had his agent contact the publisher, HarperCollins, about setting the book to music, and for the first time in history, they said yes. They were probably impressed at how many times he'd read it. Here is the soprano Alyssa Ruth Suver with pianist David McGrory performing Goodnight Moon by Eric Whitaker.

Soprano Alyssa Ruth Suver with pianist David McCrory, Matthew Guard conducting. The first time the words from Goodnight Moon have ever been set to music. That was by Eric Whitaker. 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

0: Maurice Ravel being as difficult as possible, and Angela Hewitt handling it just fine. Gaspard de la Nuit. Coming up, Amy Beach.
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Wherever you are, whatever's going on in your corner of the world, right now, you're somewhere else. Mountains folding into rolling hills, alpine lakes catching the light, forests thick and still. You're in the countryside of Upper Austria. That's where Franz Schubert likely found inspiration for this. No surprise. It's one of his most graceful piano works. It's coming up later this hour. I'm Melanie Renata. I'm so glad that you're here. You're listening to Music Through the Night.

You'll feel like you're being whisked away into some sort of cinematic adventure, but this is not a cinematic score. It's simply crafted by a skilled cinematic composer. Bassoonist Christopher Millard plays his instrument like it's the main character, joined by the rest of the cast, the CBC Vancouver Orchestra. It's Nino Rota's Bassoon Concerto.

0: The witty and theatrical bassoon concerto by Nino Rota, the CBC Vancouver Orchestra performing with fellow Canadian bassoonist Christopher Millard. Now the bassoon will make a teeny tiny appearance within a dreamy little landscape in just a moment. I'm Melanie Renata. 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
0: A dream sequence sort of sound pulls you into the opening of this work, and then things get interesting. It's Imágenes by Candelario Huízar, performed by the Philharmonic Orchestra of the Americas.

patriotic marching that sort of punches its way into what started as a dreamy landscape. Music by the incredible Candelario Huesar Imágenes, performed for you there by the Philharmonic Orchestra of the Americas. Now, if Franz Schubert had written novels instead of symphonies, he then could consider this to be his finest short story. It's concise, it's charming, full of feeling. Pianist Barry Douglas shares that story with you now. It's Schubert's Piano Sonata in A Major. I'm Melanie Renata, and this is Music Through the Night.

0: A work from early in Franz Schubert's career, nicknamed the Little A Major, to set it apart from a much later sonata in the same key, his piano sonata in A Major, Opus 120, shared with you there by pianist Barry Douglas.
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0: Think of your all-time favorite artist. Now, if you had to pick just one piece of art that reflects their work, what would you choose? For composer Hubert Parry, many say that the one work would likely be this, his English Suite. It's a collection of movements that show Parry at the peak of his craft. And although he left it unfinished when he died, it is a vibrant reflection of his style. Later this hour, you'll get a chance to peek through an atmospheric window and look out onto the rich, musical English landscape that Parry created. I'm Melanie Renata. This is Music Through the Night. One night, while on tour with a Cuban violinist friend, Camille Sassons found himself alone in his hotel room, entranced by the crackling fire in the hearth. Now, his friend had already inspired him with Cuban rhythms, and when he combined those beats with the fire's crackle, he had a spark of creativity. The Havanaise was born, and it's shared with you here by violinist Jinju Cho and Apasionado.

0: A Taste of Cuba, cooked up by French composer Camille Saint-Saëns, is Havanaise, Opus 83, performed for you there by violinist Jinju Cho and Appassionato. You're listening to Music Through the Night. I'm Melanie Renata, with some lively dances, some graceful melodies, and an unmistakable English folk feel in just a minute.
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the epitome of Hubert Parry's sound, an English suite performed there by the City of London Sinfonia, Richard Hickox conducting. Now, did you know that one of Europe's most distinguished orchestras grew from a group of Hungarian refugees? The Philharmonia Hungarica. They stopped performing about 20 years ago due to funding, but what they created during their time is just fantastic. Here they share Haydn's 74th Symphony in E-flat. I'm Melanie Renata. 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

0: the Philharmonia Hungarica, getting you energized for your Friday. Antal Doráti conducting for Franz Joseph Haydn's 74th Symphony in E-flat major.
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0: Sure. Beethoven focused his main musical efforts on big orchestral pieces, but he dabbled in an array of classical genres. For instance, wind ensembles. And not just because he liked it, some believe it was a way for him to catch his breath from all the heavy lifting of his orchestral works. A breather, perhaps, but no less imaginative. Stay close for this one. His Octet for Winds. I'm Melanie Renata, and this is Music 3.

You head out on a journey right from the start here. Some of the most adventurous and experimental writing from composer Nathaniel Dutt is found in his piano suite called Tropic Winter. And this is but a brief, colorful slice of that work called Pompons and Fans.

Pianist Clipper Erickson with a taste of the tropics, a slice of Tropic Winter by Nathaniel Dett. A tropical tapas, if you will, because this symphony here, by Louis Moreau-Gottschalk, it's a full-on meal. His first symphony, known as Night in the Tropics, shared with you here by the Utah Symphony.

0: Born and raised in the Big Easy, trained in Cuba, Puerto Rico, and Europe, no wonder that symphony by Louis Moreau Gottschalk has such a world of flavor. His first symphony, known as Night in the Tropics, the Utah Symphony performing Marisa Bravanel at the podium. I'm Melanie Renata. Thank you for being with me tonight. You're going to dip your toes into a melancholic mood in just a minute. You're listening to Music Through the Night.
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2: From architectural marvel, the Philharmonie Berlin will showcase a concert with the German Symphony Orchestra Berlin and conductor Pablo Eras Casado, including Anton Bruckner's formidable Symphony No. 5. And violinist Renaud Capuçon and hornist Stefan Dorr join the orchestra for Ethel Smythe's Concerto for Violin and Horn. I'm Candace Agree. I hope you'll be listening.
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0: Happiness, joy, love, nostalgia, and grief, and confusion. You'll find all of that here in Tchaikovsky's Melancholy Serenade in B-flat minor.

An emotional ache with no clear resolution. Sometimes life just be that way, I guess. Violinist Esther Yu and the Philharmonia Orchestra, Tchaikovsky's Melancholy Serenade in B-flat minor. I'm Melanie Renata. This is Music Through the Night, and things are about to get a little windy. A work for winds that was a bit of a breather for Beethoven, crafted in part so he could catch his breath from all the other composing he was doing. It's his Octet for Winds in E-flat. Here's oboist Seanfeng Cheng and Stephen Taylor, with clarinetist David Schifrin and Paul Wojin Cho, bassoonists Frank Morelli and Marissa Oligario, and hornists William Purvis and Lauren Hunt.

0: hornists William Purvis and Lauren Hunt, with an incredible collection of talented friends there for an octet for winds in E-flat major, composed by Beethoven before he stepped more solidly into his greatness. Flickers of his fire burning bright there. Get all the details of every piece we play at our website, yourclassical.org.
1: 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I'm Frank Dominguez. 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
0: You know that feeling of project creep? You go to do one simple thing and it just snowballs into a dozen other projects. Before you know it, you've gone from, I don't know, putting away a couple of dishes to completely reorganizing your entire kitchen. This work by Edvard Grieg sort of embodies that very ADHD energy, and not just through the sounds of it, but also because Grieg himself had his own project creep with this work. He was hired to compose music for a five-act play, a Norwegian play called Peer Gynt, and by no fault of his own, that job avalanched into an exhausting 26 total numbers. It's presented in two suites. A Norwegian play called Peer Gynt, and by no fault of his own, that job avalanched into an exhausting 26 total numbers. It's presented in two suites. This, a Norwegian play called Peer Gynt, and by no fault of his own, that job avalanched into an exhausting 26 total numbers. It's presented in two suites. This, a Norwegian play called Peer Gynt, and by no fault of his own, that job avalanched into an exhausting 26 total numbers. It's presented in two suites.

0: Chaos and calm intertwined there in a work of Norwegian legend, Edvard Grieg's Peer Gynt Suite No. 2, Herbert von Karajan conducting the Berlin Philharmonic. I'm Melanie Renata, with a little bit of romance on the horizon. 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
2: You get to slow your roll here for a sweet and tender guitar solo by Spanish composer and guitarist Emilio Puol. It's a romanza, performed lovingly by guitarist Pepe Romero.

The Romanza, a sweet little nothing by Emilio Poole, sung sweetly there by guitarist Pepe Romero. I'm Melanie Renata, so glad to have you here with me for some music through the night. You know, Mozart was once snubbed from a fancy coronation. He wasn't invited at all, so he decided to throw his own party at his own expense. And at this party, he performed this piano concerto, his 26th in D major, which became known soon after as his coronation concerto. Here's pianist Mitsuko Uchida with the English Chamber Orchestra.

0: in spite of the fact that stylistically it was ahead of its time, or I guess maybe because of it, that was Mozart's most popular concerto throughout the entire 19th century, his 26th in D major, known as Coronation, the English Chamber Orchestra performing there with pianist Mitsuko Uchida, Jeffrey Tate conducting.
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There's a painting by Watteau, flooded with a soft golden light. A scene that seems to be caught between daylight and a dream. On a lush hillside overlooking the sea, couples are gathered beneath trees. Cherubs fly amongst the clouds. It seems like everyone may have just arrived on the mythical island of love. The painting is the embarkation for Cythera, and it's believed to have inspired this work by Claude Debussy. Joyous Isle is on the way. I'm Melanie Renata. Please stay with me.

An old English love poem from 1770, given new life by 20th century composer Florence Price, the Catalyst Quartet with Drink to Me Only with Thine Eyes. I'm Melanie Renata. Thank you for being with me this morning. In the early hours before sunrise, we're going to lean into the image of soft, swirling, shimmering colors. This is a musical homage to Venus, the goddess of love, a work by Claude Debussy called Joyous Isle.

Pianist Song Jin-cho with a work very likely inspired by a painting from Watteau called The Embarkation for Cythera, an image that symbolizes the very brief nature of bliss. Joyous Isle by Claude Debussy. Boy, those moments of bliss sure are brief. But I have been doing a personal practice in happiness, where when a good feeling happens, I just see how long I can hold on to it. Sometimes it's a minute, sometimes it's been a couple of hours. So let's keep grasping on to the goodness this morning, shall we? A blink and you'll miss it moment here, with Red Dragonfly by Kosaku Yamada.

0: Molinaire with A Symbol of Nostalgia, a Japanese children's song whose three lines of lyrics are meant to paint the image of an infant's first memory. Carried over the shoulder of a mother figure, it goes, little red dragonfly, resting, waiting, on the end of a bamboo pole. Red Dragonfly by Kosaku Yamada. I'm Melanie Renata. You're going to dip into darker sounds in just a moment.
1: I'm Edmund Stone. Join me on the next episode of The Score for Fabulous Rides, a show that's all about getting there in style. It's a soundtrack that will take you on the back of a Pegasus in A Wrinkle in Time, ride a broom with Harry Potter at Hogwarts, soar on a flying carpet with Aladdin, and more. It's a fabulous musical ride, this week on The Score.
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0: Violinist Augustin Hadalik creates a real sense of urgency right from the start here, alongside the Norwegian Radio Orchestra. It's Felix Mendelssohn's Violin Concerto in E minor.

0: Miguel Hart Bedoya, conducting the Norwegian Radio Orchestra, and violinist Augustin Hadalik for a musical letter between Mendelssohn and a childhood friend, his violin concerto in E minor, opus 64. I'm Melanie Renata, with music crafted by an astronomer in just a moment.
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0: Once William Herschel discovered the planet Uranus, he never went back to music full-time. But he wrote 24 symphonies before the stars eclipsed his music. This is his 13th in D major, shared with you by the London Mozart Players.

0: Crafted by William Herschel when he was just a hobbyist astronomer, his 13th Symphony in D, performed by the London Mozart Players.
1: 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I'm Frank Dominguez. 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

each of us live our life one day at a time, one moment at a time. It's really all any of us can do. And this piece of music by Ludovico Einaudi, it attempts to capture each and every one of the most precious moments. Those filled with happy tears, and those with aching grief. This work feels like it has both. It's on the way. I'm Melanie Renata. Please stay with me.

Have you ever spent one of those precious moments just messing around with a keyboard? Maybe you get into a flow? That's what this is supposed to sound like. It's the impromptu number 2 in B minor by Samuel Coleridge Taylor.

Pianist Isetta Kanamason with the delightfully dramatic second impromptu in B minor by Coleridge Taylor. Good morning, my friend. It is 6 past the hour on this Friday morning. I'm Melanie Renata with a work here that's a mix of love and comedy. And really, what is love without a little bit of humor, right? This is the overture from an opera based on the fairy tale Cinderella, a comedic opera from the year 1817. Music crafted by Gioachino Rossini, and 200 plus years later, it's still popular. Christian Benda at the podium here conducting the Prague Sinfonia.

The Prague Sinfonia serving up an operatic overture to help you greet your day, the Cinderella Overture from Rossini. Now, this composer was once called the Berlin Bach, and then he was referred to as the Amberg Bach. He was J.S. Bach's son, yet he was his own thing entirely. I'm talking about C.P.E. Bach. This is his fifth string symphony in B minor, shared with you here by Glee Incogniti,

0: Amandine Bayer conducting Glee Incogniti for a work from a man who grew up in a home of Baroque sounds and then opened the door to the classical era. C.P.E. Bach's Fifth String Symphony in B minor. I'm Melanie Renata. Good morning. I've got a mournfully hopeful sound for you on the horizon.
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a melodic transformation, a piece called The Days by Ludovico Einaudi, Angel Dubois conducting and performing the violin solo alongside La Pietà. I'm Melanie Renata, and perhaps after something like that, you need more of a nudge to get going this morning. So this should do the trick. The First Horn Concerto in E-flat by Richard Strauss. Hornist Marie-Louise Neunecker here with the Bamberg Symphony.

0: Hornist Marie-Louise Neunecker giving you a morning wake-up call with the Bamberg Symphony, Richard Strauss's spectacular Horn Concerto No. 1 in E-flat. I'm Melanie Renata, and the energy stays lifted in just a moment.
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0: Hold on to your seat. 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

0: Hopefully you're still here. You didn't get blown away by that finale of Tchaikovsky's Fourth Symphony in F minor, performed by the Pittsburgh Symphony. I'm Melanie Renata. So glad to have you here this morning. Thanks for being with me. Be good to yourself today. And be good to your neighbor too, okay?
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4: In December 2020, Christian Zimmermann joined forces with Sir Simon Rattle and the London Symphony Orchestra to record Beethoven's 5 piano concertos. December 2020, remember that time? Pianist, conductor, and orchestra were originally scheduled to perform all 5 concertos in one evening at the Barbican Center on Beethoven's birthday. That big bash was canceled as lockdown measures returned to London. The show decamped to LSO St. Luke's, where the musicians were able to work within the safe limits of COVID-19 restrictions. And what they achieved together, socially distanced yet fully immersed in the music, was nothing short of miraculous. You will hear some of that work later this hour.

0: I'm Frank Byrne, host of From the Archives on Classical KC, and it's great to listen to this wonderful music with you. And I'm here with Geneviève Desmarteaux, our Director of Audience Development.
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1: And Frank, I do want to acknowledge that we have underwriting on Classical KC, but the underwriting messages you hear come from local businesses telling you about events that are happening locally here in Kansas City. 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

Friday morning, welcome in. I'm Ward Jacobson on this 18th day of September, the last precious few days of summer, the final weekend of summer officially. Tuesday is the first day of autumn. Today is also National Cheeseburger Day, which makes me happy. It's not good for me, but it sure makes me happy. It is also National Respect Day. Maybe we could toss in a little more respect for each other. Not just today, but every day. How about that? Glad you're here. This is music by Claude Debussy. Speaking of September 18th, by the way, the moon is in its first quarter phase, with approximately 47 to 50% visible illumination. If you're scoring at home, I bring up the moon because of this third movement from the Suite Bergamasque.

Works quite nicely on the harp, does it not? Moonlight, Clair de Lune from the Suite Bergamasque, the third movement, music by Claude Debussy. Yolanda Condonassis played the harp.

0: La Mattinata, composed in 1904 by Ruggero Leoncavallo, the first song ever written for the Gramophone Company, which we know today as EMI. It was dedicated to Enrique Caruso, who was the first to record it in April of 1904 with the composer at the piano. We heard the Schwanin Salon Orchestra.
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That was the folk dance from Romeo and Juliet by Prokofiev, and it was the Baltimore Symphony Orchestra conducted by Maren Alsop. I'm Ward Jacobson with you on this Friday morning. It's listener-supported classical music. Glad to have your company on this 18th day of September. Some music now by Amilcare Ponchielli. It's a divertimento for two clarinets and piano or wind band. He composed it in 1868. Il Convegno, the meeting. We hear the clarinets.

A divertimento for two clarinets and wind band. And in this case, it was the clarinets, the father and two sons, with the Wiener virtuosen. Il convegno, the meeting, music by Amilcare Ponchielli. Well, performing Beethoven's five piano concertos in the midst of a global pandemic is no small feat, for sure. It was the end of a most difficult year across the world, 2020. According to conductor Simon Rattle, the circumstances generated an extra measure of empathy and reminded everyone involved of music's vital importance. He said, "Beethoven's music always asks for more than you can give, to go deeper into yourself than you could ever imagine. And after all the anxiety and uncertainty that the pandemic gave us, it was such a release and such a joy for us to play Beethoven again. We were able to do this at a time when so many musicians had been prevented from working. It's something I think we will never forget." Christian Zimmermann with the London Symphony Orchestra. It's the opening movement, Beethoven's Piano Concerto No. 1.

0: The first movement of the Piano Concerto No. 1 in C by Beethoven. Christian Zimmermann was the pianist with the London Symphony Orchestra. Simon Rattle conducted.
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A little bit of British ballet from the 1970s, Dances from Aladdin, by the British composer Ernest Tomlinson. It was written for the Northern Ballet in 1974, and that was the Slovak Radio Symphony Orchestra. Well, we move to France to wrap up this hour. This musical reflection from Emmanuel Chabrier of his childhood in the Auvergne, a region so distinctive that the French still have a saying, neither a man nor a woman, but an Auvergnat. This is the Villagers' Dance from the Pastoral Suite.

0: That was music by Emmanuel Chabrier, Villager's Dance, from the Pastoral Suite, and we heard the Ulster Orchestra. I'm Ward Jacobson.
1: Happy Friday. For Classical KC, I'm Carlos Moreno. Here are some stories from the KCUR 89.3 Newsroom. Health officials say a second case of measles connected to an Amtrak Missouri River Runner trip has been confirmed in St. Louis County. And Missouri's Secretary of State Denny Hoskins now faces two class action lawsuits over redistricting maps. It will be sunny today with a high of 93 degrees. 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
0: Hog butcher for the world, tool maker, stacker of wheat, player with railroads and the nation's freight handler. Stormy, husky, brawling, city of the big shoulders. That's how Carl Sandburg saw it. For Frank Sinatra, it was my kind of town. Tony Bennett, it was that toddling town. Crosby, Stills, Nash & Young encouraged people to please come here, just to sing. It's the Windy City. Once known as the Second City, home of the Bears, the Cubs, the White Sox, the Bulls, the Blackhawks. Who am I leaving out? Somebody, I'm sure. Fabulous museums, fantastic shopping, plentiful restaurants of the highest caliber. And just ahead, we'll get another take on Chicago from the 19th century American Creole composer Edmond Dédé. Hope you can stick around.

0: It's 91.9 Classical KC. I'm Sam Wiseman with you, and I'm very pleased to share some time with Melissa Owsley. She's one of the wonderful voices you hear regularly right here on Classical KC. She grew up in the New York City area, spent some time in Wichita, Kansas, and she is also a pianist and loves piano music. Melissa, thanks so much for being with me.
1: Thank you so much for having me, Sam.
0: So the piano is like, you know, it's amazing because you can just do anything on it. What inspires you about classical piano music?
1: Well, I really grew up, that's how I was introduced to music. I think my piano lesson started when I was 7. And I should clarify, I would never want anyone to hear me play now, except maybe my immediate family members. But I still get so much joy out of piano music, whether it's live or on the radio. It could be solo, it could be chamber music with orchestra. There's just something about it, I guess because of my early introduction, that really has a strong effect on me. And I know, you know, for many people, the piano is the gateway into learning about music.
0: I love that idea of a gateway. That's one of the reasons I'm so thankful for this listener-supported format here at Classical KC. And maybe you're listening now, maybe you have kiddos who are taking piano lessons, maybe you've been driving them to those piano lessons and heard an inspiring piece of music on Classical KC. Well, now is the time we're asking you to support this access to classical music. 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We need to hear from you at classicalkc.org. And there's a little comment box right there. Let us know what your kids are listening to or what they're working on at their piano lessons or trumpet lessons, whatever it might be.
1: Yeah, I think about who ignited my passion for classical music, and that might be something that you ask yourself. Was it someone in your home? Was it a piano teacher or a music teacher? Was it something you heard on the radio and you thought, what in the world is that wonderful sound? There's so many things that got us fired up about music, and that is where we say to you, you know what? We can keep that music going strong when you become a member of Classical KC and support this great music that's so easy to take for granted, but it really relies on the generosity and the goodness of listeners who become members. So I hope you'll become a member today at classicalkc.org.
0: You know, think about why you listen to this station. Is it for something familiar? 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Maybe it's the stories behind the music that people like Melissa share with you each and every day. 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And again, leave us a comment. Let us know. You know, my daughter is learning out of one of these piano books, Melissa, that the titles are fun about animals and, you know, going to the farm or whatever, but it's actually Haydn melodies and Mozart melodies. You know, those are sort of fun things.
1: There's so many different levels where you take in music, and I think it speaks to us each in a different way. And Sam, it sounds like you're a great parent getting your daughter and children exposed to music and lessons on her level, whatever works for her.
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1: Absolutely. 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

Ward Jacobson in on this early Friday morning. Good to be here. It's listener-supported classical music on this 18th day of September. It was on this date in 1793, President Washington laid the cornerstone of the United States Capitol. It was on this date in 1851, the first edition of the New York Times was published. And on the same date, 1927, the Columbia Phonograph Broadcasting System, which later became CBS, debuted with a network of 16 radio stations. A couple of media giants there, formerly institutions in the field. I don't know if you could call it that anymore, but that's for you to decide, I guess. This is music by Paul Dukas. It's the French National Orchestra.

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It was the French National Orchestra. 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

That was music by J.S. Bach, the Sinfonia from the Cantata No. 42. It was Academia Byzantina. Music from Ambroise Thomas and Edmond Dédé, coming up after the break.

This is music from the 1868 opera Hamlet by Ambroise Thomas, the London Philharmonic Orchestra, with the Valse Mazurka.

Ballet music, Waltz Mazurka from the opera Hamlet by Amboise Thomas. It was the London Philharmonic Orchestra. Edmond Dédé was born free in New Orleans, November 1827. His parents were free Creoles of color who had immigrated to New Orleans around 1809 from the French West Indies. In 1852, a melody by Dédé was published. It's the oldest surviving piece of sheet music by a New Orleans Creole of color. And he supplemented his income from music with what today would be characterized as his day job. He was a cigar maker, as were a number of other local musicians back in the day. By 1857, he'd saved enough money to book a passage to Europe, which is more or less where he stayed. This music was composed for solo piano and then later orchestrated back in the early 1890s, toward the end of his life. It's called Chicago.

Chicago, a work by Edmond Dédé. It was the Hot Springs Music Festival Symphony Orchestra. Well, for nearly 30 years, Gustav Holst served as music master at St. Paul's Girls' School in Hammersmith in West London. And that was music, got some music that Holst composed in 1913 next, with his students in mind. He also wanted to show his gratitude toward the school for building a soundproof studio just for him. This is Gustav Holst's St. Paul's Suite.

0: The St. Paul's Suite, Opus 29 by Gustav Holst. It was the Scottish Ensemble. There's a big Mozart finale coming up, but just ahead after the break, Simona Dinnerstein plays Charles Ives.
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One of the middle movements from the Piano Sonata No. 2 by Charles Ives, known as the Concord, as in Concord, Massachusetts. Impressionistic pictures of Ralph Waldo Emerson, Henry David Thoreau, Nathaniel Hawthorne, and the movement we just heard, the Alcotts, as in Louisa May, who gave us Little Women. Simona Dinnerstein at the piano, playing Ives. And we close out the hour with a symphony by Mozart, the finale from number 33. It's been called a chamber symphony because of its very light orchestration and transparent musical textures. Here's the Prague Chamber Orchestra.

0: The vigorous finale from the Symphony No. 33 in B-flat by Mozart. Charles McCarris led the Prague Chamber Orchestra. I'm Ward Jacobson. Thanks for listening.
1: Happy Friday. For Classical KC, I'm Carlos Moreno. Here are some stories from the KCUR 89.3 newsroom. Health officials say a second case of measles connected to an Amtrak Missouri River Runner trip has been confirmed in St. Louis County. And Missouri's Secretary of State Denny Hoskins now faces two class action lawsuits over redistricting maps. It will be sunny today with a high of 93 degrees. 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
0: In the second half of the 19th century, there were a good number of pieces written specifically for the great master of the violin, Pablo de Sarasate. Now, if you wanted to show off the violin, you wrote something for Sarasate to play, or Sarasate himself wrote something for him to play. This music by Sarasate features a slow, expressive introduction followed by a lively caprice built on the traditional Spanish jota dance. You'll hear a 21st century virtuoso play it. Tianhua Yang joins the orchestra from Sarasate's birthplace. It's all coming up later this hour.
4: 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I'm Brian Ellison. I'm here with Ron Jones. Hey, Ron.
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1: Well, happy Friday. Good to be with you on this 18th day of September, getting a little closer to the weekend. We're almost there. Perhaps maybe a long weekend for some, Yom Kippur on Monday. I'm Ward Jacobson. Delighted to have you along this morning. Autumn, then, officially arrives on Tuesday. So I guess we can call this the last weekend officially of summer. Enjoy it if you get the chance. We have some music here by Chopin. Claudio Arrau is at the piano to play a very famous waltz that begins with that repetitive first note, B flat.

Claudio Arrau played the waltz number 1 in E-flat, opus 18 by Chopin. Next, some incidental music by Henri Rabaud from 1917 for a French stage production of Shakespeare's play The Merchant of Venice from the Suite Anglaise. This is the opening movement.

0: A French take on Shakespeare, specifically Henri Rabaud, The Merchant of Venice, from his Suite Anglaise No. 2. That was the opening movement. We heard the Rhineland Falls State Philharmonic Orchestra. We will hear music by Samuel Coleridge Taylor. We have a concerto by Vivaldi for a mix of instruments. And up next, some opera music by Rimsky-Korsakov.
1: 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Hi, it's Alec Baldwin. Please join me for a broadcast that will also include the Symphony No. 2 by Ives, plus a world premiere New York Philharmonic commission by Lanzalotti. Gustavo Dudamel will conduct the New York Philharmonic This Week, tonight at 8 on Classical KC.
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The overture from The Tsar's Bride, opera from 1898 by Nikolai Rimsky-Korsakov. Mikhail Pletnev led the Russian National Orchestra. On this Friday morning, it's listener-supported classical music. I'm Ward Jacobson. We hear a bit of music by Samuel Coleridge Taylor from the early 20th century. It's music that was adapted from an earlier work that was left unfinished, a piece called The Clown and the Columbine, which was based on a work by Hans Christian Andersen. This is Nanette's Caprice from the Little Concert Suite, or the Petite Suite, by Samuel Coleridge Taylor. It's the Shinike Orchestra.

Nanette's Caprice from the Little Concert Suite by Samuel Coleridge Taylor, the Schnicke Orchestra, led by Anthony Parthner. Well, next we hear a concerto by Vivaldi, and there were so many of them, you know, like something like 500-plus concertos. And this is one in C major for mixed instruments. In this case, we have two mandolins with I Solisti Veneti. Ugo Orlandi and Dorina Frati play mandolin. They all play Vivaldi.

0: Music by Vivaldi, his Concerto for Mixed Instruments in C. Ugo Orlandi and Dorina Franti were the mandolin players with I Solisti Veneti, led by Claudio Simone. We'll hear something for the clarinet by Carl Maria von Weber, but up next, the violin gets center stage, courtesy of Pablo de Sarasate, so stay close.
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0: This is Ward Jacobson, one of the voices you hear on Classical KC. 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Well, when it came to Pablo de Sarasate's idiomatic writing for his own instrument, the violin, the playwright and music critic George Bernard Shaw once declared that though there were many composers of music for the violin, there were but few composers of violin music. And of Sarasate's talents as performer and composer, Shaw once said that he left criticism gasping miles behind him. Here's some of Pablo de Sarasate's music for the violin, an introduction and Caprice Jota. Tianhua Yang is the violinist with the Navarra Symphony Orchestra.

Tianhua Yang, the violinist with the Navarra Symphony Orchestra from northern Spain. Navarra, home of Pamplona, where they do the running of the bulls in early July, and also the portion of Spain where Pablo de Sarasate was born. That was his music, Introduction and Caprice Jota, with Pablo de Sarasate and the Navarra Symphony Orchestra. They were conducted by Ernesto Martinez Izquierdo. And we close out the hour with some music for clarinet and string quartet. Carmen Berkes is the clarinetist with the Hour Quartet. This Introduction theme and variations by Carl Maria von Weber.

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1: Happy Friday. For Classical KC, I'm Carlos Moreno. Here are some stories from the KCUR 89.3 Newsroom. Health officials say a second case of measles connected to an Amtrak Missouri River Runner trip has been confirmed in St. Louis County. And Missouri's Secretary of State Denny Hoskins now faces two class action lawsuits over redistricting maps. It will be sunny today with a high of 93 degrees. 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
0: In a 2017 article in The New Yorker, Russell Platt wrote of the indomitable humanism of Darius Milhaud. He described Milhaud as a great but excessively prolific French composer. It's true, Milhaud wrote hundreds of works, but the author wrote that many of those works you didn't need to know about. Well, this is one you should know about, if you don't already. The Suite Provençale, music that reflects the hot sun of Provence with a searing intensity. Stay close. I'm going to go off to the south of France later this hour.

0: I'm Frank Byrne, host of From the Archives on Classical KC, and I'm very happy to be joined by Geneviève Desmarteaux, our Director of Audience Development.
1: Hey, hi, Frank. Geneviève. Hello.
0: We love this music and this community service, and we'll get back to the music in just a moment, but we're asking you to think about why you listen to Classical KC. 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
2: 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Oh, yes, that feels good. It's nice just to say it. So, weekend almost here. Final weekend, officially, of summer. Autumn arrives on Tuesday. So, hope the opportunity to get outside and enjoy what hopefully will be great weather happens for you. I'm glad you're here this morning. We're going to hear works by Schubert and Millau, and a little bit later in the hour, Copland and César Franck. We get things started with George Frideric Handel from his oratorio of 1748, based on the biblical stories of the wise King Solomon from the Old Testament. This is the arrival of the Queen of Sheba from Solomon. It's the Academy of St. Martin in the Fields.

And she has arrived, just like that. The arrival of the Queen of Sheba from Solomon. Music by George Frideric Handel, performed by the Academy of St. Martin in the Fields, Neville Mariner. Andreas Goldthoisen at the piano next to play music by Schubert that was composed in the summer of 1824. Now, the theme, excuse me, is a march that takes various and kind of unexpected key changes, all leaving a mark on the variations that follow. 8 variations on an original theme in A-flat.

0: I realized after I began that work that I only introduced you to one of the pianists. There were two playing there. Yara Tall was the one I left out for whatever reason. My apologies to Yara Tall, who was joined by Andreas Greithuisen. Two pianos playing that music by Franz Schubert. Eight variations on an original theme.
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0: Darius Milhaud composed his Suite Provençale in 1936, a burst of musical patriotism at a time when French identity was increasingly unsure. Here's the Detroit Symphony Orchestra, led by Némi Yerville.

0: The Sweet Provençal, the Provence Suite by Detroit, or by Darius Milhaud, performed by the Detroit Symphony Orchestra, Nemi Yervi conducted. Oh, it's nice to be in the south of France this time of year, any time of year, actually. We'll come back with some symphonic music, the one and only symphony by César Franck, and some film music by Aaron Copland next.
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Music by Aaron Copland that began as the music for the film version of Thornton Wilder's play that looked back nostalgically at America's homespun values as a Second World War was looming. Grover's Corners from Our Town, from the Suite. That was the London Sinfonietta. César Franck composed just one symphony in his lifetime, this symphony. He was 55 years old when he started it. This is the finale from César Franck's Symphony in D Minor. It's the Metropolitan Orchestra, led by Yannick Nézet-Séguin.

0: The one and only symphony by César Franck, the Symphony in D minor. That was the finale, and it was the Metropolitan Orchestra. I'm Ward Jacobson.
1: Happy Friday. For Classical KC, I'm Carlos Moreno. Here are some stories from the KCUR 89.3 newsroom. Health officials say a second case of measles connected to an Amtrak Missouri River Runner trip has been confirmed in St. Louis County. And Missouri's Secretary of State Denny Hoskins now faces two class action lawsuits over redistricting maps. It will be sunny today with a high of 93 degrees. 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

If it sounds to you a little bit like this performance of Janáček's Sinfonietta is taking place in a really big resonant space, it's because it is. It's a cool piece in itself, but made even neater when you think that this performance was just a few days ago in London at the Royal Albert Hall. To the BBC Proms we go in about 5 minutes, so stick around.

0: I sure hope you're enjoying the music here on Classical KC today. I'm David Folk, the Director of Major and Planned Giving here at the station, and I'm joined by Carlos Moreno, our morning news announcer. You hear him give the weather and other news updates.
1: Something like that. Yeah. It's good to be here with you, David.
0: Well, good to be here with you, too. We're going to take just a brief moment in this break to say thank you to Classical KC's Ovation Circle members, those people who make significant contributions to support the station. 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
1: Yeah, and you can do that with a gift of $100 a month or $1,200 a year. 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
0: I really believe that most of our listeners understand that high-quality, hand-picked, human-curated music is a rarity that really has to be protected.
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0: Your personal financial situation may be allowing you to do something more than you've ever done before.
1: Yeah.
0: And while we have suggested $100 a month, that's $1,200 a year, you may be able to do something even more than that. 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
1: Yeah.
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1: Thank you.

Hope you're well today. It is Friday, and I'm Lynn Morfel. Glad you are here. We go to London. I think of how many times in my younger life I used to fly when I lived in Los Angeles to London, had a lot of friends in London, and it just seemed like nothing. Now it's like, really, I have to pack a suitcase? Well, in this case, you don't. You can just sit back and relax wherever you are and enjoy this performance that happened on the 1st of September, and it featured, well, a couple of works, but the big piece that night was the Sinfonietta by Leos Janáček, and I looked up some history on it. It's performed 20 times since it first appeared at the Proms in 1954, and in this performance, conductor Jakub Hruschat led the BBC Symphony Orchestra with 21 brass players arrayed around the upper steps of the Royal Albert Hall. I mean, it's tough enough to keep this brass thing together when you're standing right next to each other, but what a great effect it was. So think of that, the circular Royal Albert Hall with the brass players all around up there in the upper tiers. Here's the Sinfonietta with the BBC Symphony.

0: Well, yeah, you're darn tootin'. That was quite a performance from the Royal Albert Hall. Live from the BBC Proms on the 1st of September as they performed Leos Janáček's symphony out of the BBC Symphony under the leadership of Jakub Hruša. And the brass, I mean, it's really, I've heard from brass playing friends that it's really a tough opening, those opening and closing fanfares, but they put them around the top perimeter of the Royal Albert Hall. So that's how you got that effect. And it was really an outstanding performance that just happened. And you can hear performances from the BBC Proms through September 25th at this time of the day, right here, right now. Coming up, music by Brahms, Mozart, and more.
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0: Do you ever find you have a little short piece of music, you know, less than 8 or 9 minutes or 5 minutes, that just kind of sticks in your mind? You just really love hearing it. That's how I feel about this 5-minute rhapsody in E-flat by Johannes Brahms, played by Alain Rimaud.

A significant amount of drama in that piece, the Rhapsody in E flat, an early work, relatively early work by Johannes Brahms with Alain Grimaud. This is music by Mozart, but not Wolfgang Amadeus, from Papa Leopold, the trumpet concerto in D. Paul Merkelo is the trumpeter, and the Oxford Philharmonic Orchestra is led by Marios Papadopoulos.

0: The Trumpet Concerto in D by Leopold Mozart with the Oxford Philharmonic, led by Marios Papadopoulos, and the trumpet soloist was Paul Merkelo. Coming up, well, one of the two extremely famous pieces that George Enesco wrote. Poor guy wrote more than just two, but they're the ones that get most of the attention.
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0: Well, here we go. Of course, George Enesco wrote more than just two Romanian rhapsodies, but that's what you usually hear. Here's the first with the French National Orchestra.

0: The Romanian Rhapsody No. 1 in A Major, music by George Enescu with the French National Orchestra. I'm Lynn Werfel. Thank you so much.
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This folktale goes way back in Chinese history, back to the year about 610 or so. It also was selected as one of China's four great folktales by the folklore movement in the 1920s. The Legend of Liang Shanbo and Zhu Yingtai. The Butterfly Lovers. This is perhaps one of the best-known musical tellings of the story from 1958, The Butterfly Lovers Violin Concerto. But boy, there are a ton of artistic expressions of this story. More on that when we hear the concerto coming up. These are three improvisations by Francis Poulenc.

Francis Poulenc's music, I always love his stuff. It's so inventive and surprising. Three improvisations played there by pianist Pascal Roget. More great music coming up, so stay where you are if you can. Welcome to Friday. I'm Lynn Werfel, and it is the 18th of September already. This is the daily download for today. You may have heard me talking about this previous days. It's a free piece of classical music, changes every weekday. All you have to do is go to yourclassical.org and look for daily download. Just kind of scroll down a bit, and you'll see it. This is what it is today, Rossini's music, from one of his works that one of his biographers described as, quote, a genuine thunderbolt out of a clear blue sky for the Italian lyric theater. Tancredi, here's the overture with the Prague Sinfonia.

It was a big hit and really changed the face of Italian opera. Tancredi, the overture by Rossini, the Prague Sinfonia led by Christian Benda, the daily download for today. You can have it for free. This is music by Jaco do Bandolin, Dose de Coco, with Paquito de Rivera playing clarinet, Romero Lumbambo playing guitar, and the cellist is Yo-Yo Ma.

0: I've said this before, but there's just something for me about Brazilian jazz that just immediately makes me feel very peaceful, whatever it is, whether it's a samba, whether it's bossa nova. I just love it. That was music by Jaco do Bandolim, and it was called Doce de Coco with Yo-Yo Ma, Paquito de Rivera, the clarinetist and guitarist Romero Lumbambo.
1: 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Hi, it's Alec Baldwin. 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Gustavo Dudamel will conduct the New York Philharmonic this week, tonight at 8 on Classical KC.
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0: This is indeed a very old folktale from China. It's been around since the Tang Dynasty. I think they said it was around 600 or something like that. It's the story of the lovers Liang Shanbo and Zhu Yingtai, and it's called, usually, The Butterfly Lovers. It was selected as one of China's four great folktales ever, which in Chinese history covers a lot of ground, and it has been depicted in many, many ways. One that we're going to hear.

0: Beautiful music from 1958, all about the butterfly lovers, which was a staple in Chinese folklore ever since, about the 5th century or so. The Butterfly Lovers Violin Concerto by He Jianhao and Chen Kang, and Vanessa Mae was the violinist.
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0: A portion of Franz Schubert's C major symphony number 6, the fourth movement, and that was the Chamber Orchestra of Europe led by Claudio Abbado. 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

0: 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I'm Frank Byrne, host of From the Archives on Classical KC, and I'm here with my friend Suzanne Hogan. 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

Welcome to the UMKC Conservatory Hour on Classical KC. I'm Rodrigo Camargo. Today's show will be full of new discoveries. We'll hear performances from current students and alumni, as well as new works created by composition majors and UMKC faculty, like this string quartet by Chen Yi.

First, here's a piece by UMKC Conservatory doctoral student Yunfei Li, the first piece of hers performed at UMKC. This is Yunfei Li's Circling, performed by Duo Entre Nous.

This was Une Felice Circle, performed by Duo Entre Nous. Chun Zhongdeng is a second-year master student in composition at the conservatory. His piece Bamboo Branch Poem serves as a personal bridge between Chun Zhong's Sichuan roots and the timeless lyricism of the Tang Dynasty, weaving the ancient, misty imagery of the river into a contemporary musical language. Here's Chun Zhongdeng's Bamboo Branch Poem, with soprano Hui Hui Lu and Jiaxi Wang on the piano.

This was Chanzong Deng's Bamboo Branch Poem, with soprano Hui Hui Lu and Jiaxi Wang on the piano, here on 91.9 Classical KC. I'm Rodrigo Camargo. 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Next, Dr. Terry Sanchez, flute professor at UMKC Conservatory, has created a theme and variations piece for solo flute based on the English folk tune Scarborough Fair. 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

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I'm Rodrigo Camargo. 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Clara Schumann's Three Romances, Opus 22, were originally written for violin and piano, but for Sagar Arnupindi, second-year DMA student in oboe performance, this piece is a delight for oboists and captures the vocal qualities of so much chamber music of the 19th century delivered in gorgeous melodic lines. Here's an outstanding performance of Clara Schumann's Three Romances, Opus 22, for oboe and piano, performed by Sagar Arnupindi, oboe, and Dan Valliser, piano.

This was Clara Schumann's Three Romances, Opus 22, for piano and oboe, in a great performance by Sagar Anupindi, oboe, and Dan Velischer at the piano on 919 Classical KC. Remember that full playlist info can be found at classicalkc.org/umkc. I'm Rodrigo Camargo. A staple in the string quartet repertoire, Felix Mendelssohn's String Quartet No. 2 is a fascinating piece. It was written when Mendelssohn was 18 years old and was not only heavily inspired by Beethoven's late quartets, but also by young love. In fact, the quartet's recurring musical theme is taken from a love song Mendelssohn had written a month before the quartet. He references it not only in the music, but also literally in the score. Just like Beethoven had written in the end of his last quartet the famous words, "Must it be? It must be." Mendelssohn also writes in his string quartet the words, "Is it true?" which is not only an enigmatic question, but also the opening lines of his love song around which the quartet is developed. The Rock Hill String Quartet gives us a sense of this young Mendelssohn, romantic, experimental, and very much inspiring. Here's the first movement of Felix Mendelssohn's String Quartet No. 2 in A minor on 919 Classical KC.

With the Rock Hill String Quartet, this was the first movement of Mendelssohn's String Quartet No. 2 in A minor, here on 919 Classical KC. To close out this hour, we'll hear an exciting piece by UMKC Conservatory Composition faculty, the award-winning composer Chen Yi. Her music has a very distinctive style, blending Chinese traditional culture and Western contemporary influences. Her string quartet at the Kansas City Chinese New Year concert is a great example of her compositional language, and this performance by the 2024 UMKC Graduate Fellowship String Quartet is a real treat.

a piece called At the Kansas City Chinese New Year Concert by Chen Yi, performed by the 2024 UMKC Graduate Fellowship String Quartet on 919 Classical KC. I hope you enjoy this hour of music. 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Thank you for listening. I'm Rodrigo Camargo. We leave you with an excerpt of the second movement of Richard Strauss' Violin Sonata, with UMKC Conservatory alum Ilvina Gabrielian on the violin and Iris Choi on the piano.

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Back in the 1880s, Vincent Dandy was in the mountains in France, in the Cevennes Mountains. And he heard a folk song that just completely took his imagination. It came out as his symphony on a French mountain air, and it's coming up in just a little bit.

0: Hello, everyone. I'm David Folk, the Director of Major and Planned Giving here at Costco KC. It's really great to have you listening along with me to this wonderful music. And also listening is Carlos Moreno, Classical KC's morning news announcer.
1: Yeah, good morning, David. It's great to be here with you.
0: Well, you may recall that for years, a small portion of federal tax dollars helped keep Classical KC, this classical music that you love, going as a public service in our community. Well, that is over. 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Consider $20 a month. 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
1: Yeah, you know, David, of course, Classical KC is now in a new era. 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
0: We live in a world where it seems like every space is filled with advertising. But Classical KC remains a rare commercial-free haven for the arts. Maintaining that purity has a real cost to it. 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
0: If you're already giving to Classical KC, we thank you. 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
1: so
0: very much.
1: Thank you.

It is Friday. I'm Lynn Morfel, and I welcome you warmly. This is music from an opera by Frederick Delius, Coanga, partly inspired by the book The Story of Creole Life by George Washington Cable, and also his own experiences managing an orange grove in Florida that his family owned. Didn't go too well. They were trying to get the music out of him, saying, no, no, no, you're going to be a man of business. And he said, no, no, no, no, I'm going to be a musician. And so he was. Here's Frederick Delius's La Calinda from Coanga with the Holly Orchestra.

0: from an opera by Frederick Delius Colanga. That was La Calinda with the Halle Orchestra, led by John Barbaroli.
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0: To the mountains we go, so pack accordingly. This is On the Mountain from Poetic Scenes by Benjamin Godar with the Slovak State Philharmonic.

From Benjamin Godard's Poetic Scenes, that was On the Mountain with the Slovak State Philharmonic, led by Kirk Trevor. We're going to stay in the mountains. Now, when I think of French mountains, being a skier as I used to be in my younger days, I think of the French Alps. Well, this is a slightly different part of the French mountain regions, the Cevennes. And it's a lovely spot, and it indeed is the home area of the late great trumpeter Maurice André, who started life there and worked in the coal mines in the Cevennes region. Well, that's where Vincent Dandy was in the 1880s, and he heard this folk tune, and he wrote it down and conceived it as a fantasy for piano and orchestra, but wound up calling it Symphony on a French Mountain Air. It does include a solo piano played here by Catherine Collard, and the Radio Philharmonic Orchestra of France is led by Marek Yanofsky.

0: It just feels like a breath of fresh mountain air, doesn't it? The Symphony on a French Mountain Air, really a work for piano and orchestra, although the piano never really takes over, so it has the feeling of a concerto in a way without actually being one. Catherine Collard, the pianist, and the Radio Philharmonic Orchestra of France playing Vincent Dandy's music. Conducting was Marek Yanofsky.
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0: This is music from Italian composer Vincenzo Tomasini, who largely, I mean, he was born in 1878, but he was really a 20th century composer. He died the day before Christmas Eve, 1950. He studied Greek language at the University of Rome. At the same time, he was studying music at the Academy of St. Cecilia. He studied with Max Bruch in Berlin, and he's best known, perhaps, for his arrangement of keyboard sonatas by Scarlatti for the Diaghilev ballet, The Good-Humored Ladies. Here are The Good-Humored Ladies with the Concert Arts Orchestra.

0: taking some keyboard sonatas by Domenico Scarlatti and making them something much bigger for Sergei Diaghilev for his ballet, The Good-Humored Ladies. And that was music by Vincenzo Tomasini, who passed away in the 1950s, actually in December of 1950, and performing that, the Concert Arts Orchestra led by Robert Irving. I'm Lynn Werfel. Thank you so much for your company.
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0: Do you remember taking those kind of tests or exams when it's said to show your work? Show examples of your work. So, you know, you have to work even harder than you might have if you just memorized the answer. Well, I think of the great composers like Brahms and Sibelius and this guy, Haydn, who was required to bring an example of their work along when they had a celebration of their own talent. Brahms had to bring, something to Breslau University when they were giving him a doctorate. And Haydn was asked to bring something to show a specimen of his skill in composition when they conferred an honorary degree at Oxford University. So that's how this symphony, really written for France, got the title, The Oxford.
4: 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I'm Frank Byrne, host of From the Archives, and I'm here with my good friend Genevieve Desmarteau, our Director of Audience Development. Hey, Genevieve.
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I'm Lynn Werfel. Welcome. It is the 18th of September, and we start with the music of Edvard Grieg, a much-loved and well-known melody, Wedding Day at Trolldhagen, with the Academy led by Neville Marriner.

The ever popular Wedding Day at Trolldhagen by Edvard Grieg, the Academy of St. Martin in the Fields, led by Sir Neville Mariner. Well, this is music from a very prolific French late Romantic composer. Her name, Melanie was her name, but Mel Bonny. She was born in 1858, passed away in 1937. And this is her Scherzo Finale, and the flute player is Tatiana Ruland, Florian Wieck, the pianist.

0: César Franck was one of Mel Boni's teachers, and that was Mel's Scherzo Finale with Tatiana Ruland and Florian Wieck.
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0: This is music by Haydn that's called the Oxford Symphony, but it was not written in 1791 or after when he went to England. It was written in 1789 for performance in Paris, right? So you jump forward to his first trip to London in 1791, and he was going to get a degree of the Doctor of Music by Oxford University. Now, to get the doctorate, you had to bring a specimen of your skill in composition. Like, they didn't already know who he was, or he wouldn't be there on this big trip. So anyhow, the Oxford nickname stuck, although there's some doubt about whether this symphony was actually performed at Oxford. Anyhow, here is the Symphony 92 with Cappella Istropolitana.

0: Haydn's Symphony No. 92, called the Oxford, the Capella Istropolitana, was led by Barry Wordsworth.
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0: To wrap up a cruise down the River Moldau, part of the homeland of Bedřich Smetana, he wrote about it, and this is the Milwaukee Symphony led by Zdeněk Mikál.

0: The Moldau by Bedrich Smetana, and that was the Milwaukee Symphony Orchestra led by Zdenek Mikhal. I'm Lynn Werfel. Thanks for joining me.
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4: Maybe you've noticed how musicians are often so willing to try new things. For Katrin Finch, the start of her love affair with music began with the harp when she was a child, but it didn't take long for her to begin winning awards and catching the attention of audiences and critics alike. First, she brought her own special touch to the classical repertoire and later delved into world music. She began to arrange and compose, and the rest is history. Some years ago, Katrin Finch teamed up with conductor John Rutter and Sinfonia Cymru to record music she had herself written. I'm Mindy Rantner. Her Celtic Concerto is on the way.

0: You're listening to great music right here on 91.9 Classical KC. I'm Brian Ellison. I'm joined by Ron Jones. Hey, Ron.
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0: That's right, Ron. 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
0: And, you know, we mentioned this a moment ago, but Ron, it's a big deal, the elimination of federal funding. And folks may have a variety of viewpoints on that, but let's just talk about the impact it has on Classical KC. It means that we have to replace that funding to just do the very same thing we are already doing. And we don't have to just replace it now, this year. We have to do this for every year going forward. And so when we come to you, it's not just because we wanted to, you know, do a whole bunch of different new things. It's to keep alive this service that you are depending on.
1: Right. And Brian, we know that many listeners have stepped up. 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

I'm Mindy Rantner. It's great to have your company for classical music on a Friday. We're going to the opera briefly with some highlights from Giuseppe Verdi's Luisa Miller, the Brandenburg Concerto No. 1, first of a half dozen by Johann Sebastian Bach, on the way in the course of the hour, and harpist and composer Catherine Finch with John Rutter and Sinfonia Cymru in her own Celtic Concerto. Franz Liszt riffing on a tune that just grabbed everybody, composers and music lovers alike, down the centuries. Liszt's Paganini Etude No. 3 is called La Campanella.

Pianist Robert De Gaetano with the Paganini Etude No. 3 by Franz Liszt, the one called La Campanella. Consider the operas of Giuseppe Verdi. Only the first and the last were comedies, so I needn't tell you that the music we're about to hear from one of those operas in the middle, things don't end well. There's blood and stabbing and poison. It's pretty grim, really. We're talking about the opera Louisa Miller, which had its premiere in December of 1849. Some highlights from Verdi's opera played for us on a Friday by I Solisti Italiani.

0: Highlights from Giuseppe Verdi's 1849 opera Luisa Miller, played by I Solisti Italiani.
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0: Johann Sebastian Bach wrote a total of 6 Brandenburg concerti, hoping that he'd impress a nobleman and get a new gig. Well, he didn't get it, but we got to enjoy some really fabulous music. Martin Perlman and Boston Baroque play Bach's first Brandenburg Concerto.

0: The Brandenburg Concerto No. 1 by Johann Sebastian Bach, the first of a set of a half dozen, each with a slightly different instrumentation. Martin Perlman conducted Boston Baroque.
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0: She started out playing harp and then writing music for her instrument. She is Katrin Finch, and a number of years ago, she teamed up with John Rutter and Sinfonia Cymru to record her own Celtic Concerto.

0: The Celtic Concerto by Catherine Finch, who was harpist in that recording with Sinfonia Cymru and conductor John Rutter.
1: This is Classical KC. I'm Nomi Nuujiadeen with an update from the KCUR newsroom. The federal government has awarded $16 million in grants to help improve rural healthcare in Kansas. The money will go to upgrading technology at hospitals and healthcare providers. Tonight, expect a low near 80 and clear skies. The National Weather Service says there's a slight chance of storms in the area tomorrow after 6 p.m. and into early Sunday. 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

Frédéric Chopin lived some significant number of years in France, but he was Polish through and through. And he celebrated his heritage in a number of significant pieces that he wrote, including this fantasy on Polish airs. I'm Mindy Rantner. Garrick Olson is at the keyboard with Kazimierz Kord and the Warsaw Philharmonic. Later this hour, music by Chopin and more.

0: 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I'm Frank Byrne, host of From the Archives, and I'm joined with my friend Suzanne Hogan, KCUR podcast producer, host, and avid Classical KC listener. Hey, Suzanne.
1: Hi, Frank. 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

It's always nice to have company for classical music. I'm Mindy Ratner. I'm glad I have yours on a Friday. We're going to get ahead of ourselves a little bit. It is meteorological autumn already, and soon to be astronomically as well. But we're going to move into the next season with music by Elfriede André and Antonio Vivaldi, and Chopin's Fantasy on Polish Airs coming up later in the hour. Garrick Olson, Kazimierz Kord, and the Warsaw Philharmonic doing the honors. Some French music dished up by Jean Martinon and the Orchestra of Paris. This is Maurice Ravel's Minuet Antique.

the Orchestra of Paris, conducted by Jean-Marc Thénon in the Minuet Antique by Maurice Ravel, a famous work by a famous French composer. Well, Claude Debussy was also a famous French composer, and yet the music we're about to hear is, well, he wrote it when he was young. He intended for it to be a symphony, but composed it for piano four hands, and then, well, never did anything with it. Tony Finno made this orchestration of Debussy's symphony. Yun Merkel conducts the Lyon National Orchestra.

0: a symphony by a young Claude Debussy, orchestrated by Tony Finno. Yun Merkel conducted the Lyon National Orchestra.
1: Next time on the New York Philharmonic This Week, Yun Chan Lim is the soloist in Bartok's third piano concerto. 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
0: Okay, so we're going to get ahead of ourselves a little bit, coming up in just a few minutes from Vivaldi's Four Seasons, the Winter Concerto with Anna-Sophie Mutter and the Trondheim Soloists, but also a decidedly wintry piece is one by Swedish composer Elfrida André. This is the Yuletide Waltz, played by pianist Oscar Ekberg.

0: Violinist Anna-Sophie Mutter, front and center with the Trondheim soloists. She conducted them too. In Winter from the Four Seasons by Antonio Vivaldi. It is said that Jascha Heifetz once proclaimed Grigoraš Dinicu the greatest violinist in the world. We'll hear some of his music in just a moment.
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3: Pianist composer Gabriela Montero's complicated musical love letter to Venezuela on their next performance today from 8 p.m. This evening from 5 to 7 on Classical KC.
0: In 1906 was the year that Grigoraš Dinicu wrote his best-known piece by far. He was a fabulous Roma violinist and composer, best known for his Horace Staccato. In this recording, we substitute flute for violin.

Hora Staccato by Grigoraš Diniku. Sir James Galway was the flutist in that recording, and Charles Gerhardt conducted the National Philharmonic Orchestra. This next music is by Frédéric Chopin, who was a Polish expat. He went to live in France, but he carried Poland with him always.

0: Pianist Garrick Olsen with Kazimierz Kord and the Warsaw Philharmonic in the Fantasy on Polish Airs by Frédéric Chopin.
1: This is Classical KC. I'm Nomi Nujiadine with an update from the KCUR newsroom. The federal government has awarded $16 million in grants to help improve rural healthcare in Kansas. The money will go to upgrading technology at hospitals and healthcare providers. Tonight, expect a low near 80 and clear skies. The National Weather Service says there's a slight chance of storms in the area tomorrow after 6 p.m. and into early Sunday. 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
4: From APM American Public Media, this is Performance Today. I'm Valerie Kaler. Back in the 1900s, when I grew up, tubing was a regular activity in Arizona's Valley of the Sun. Cut off Levi's over your swimsuit, an inflated inner tube, a cooler of Cokes, and off we went down the Salt River. Somebody always had a boombox, the sounds of the Steve Miller Band or some such, accompanying our flotilla. King George was doing the same thing 3 centuries ago. On a hot summer day, he and his entourage took to the Thames for a cruise. The guy with the boombox? George Frederick Handel, who'd written music for the occasion. Handel's water music is on the way this hour.

0: There's so much great music to enjoy on 91.9 Classical KC, and there's more in just a moment. But I'm Frank Byrne, host of From the Archives on Classical KC, and I'm joined in studio by Suzanne Hogan, a fantastic podcast host and producer for KCUR Studios. Hello, Suzanne.
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1: You know, there is this quiet confidence knowing that Classical KC is always going to be there when you turn it on, providing a reliable soundtrack and beauty and inspiration to your day-to-day life. And you've probably woven in this non-commercial music to your day-to-day life. I know I have. I have certain routines that I follow, and I tune into certain shows. But I think it's important to know that the funding structure of this station that you rely on has significantly changed. You know, we've lost our federal funding from Congress, and that completely defunded public broadcasting, which means now this station that you rely on to enrich your day-to-day life is now relying on you to keep it strong into the future. We must now generate 100% of our funding directly to keep classical music strong in Kansas City and on the airwaves. And we're asking you, because we know that you value it, make a gift right now at classicalkc.org. And if you are already a supporter, consider maybe upping that gift a little bit right now. This would be the perfect time to do so.
0: You know, for many of us that have been fans of public media for decades, the many decades of support that came to public media from the government was essential to building these wonderful networks. And now, friends, it's gone. 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

from APM, American Public Media, this is Performance Today, taking you to concerts around the world. I'm Valerie Kaler. A shepherdess is kidnapped by a mountain king. Her beloved comes to rescue her. There's a troll that gets involved and a lot of dancing. That's just a taste of the action in the ballet The Mountain King by Swedish composer Hugo Alfvén. And while I love a good adventure story as much as the next person, what really makes this piece shine is how Alfvén captures the mood and magic of the woods where it all takes place.

That is the sound of shimmering summer rain glistening in the forest, the perfect setting for our magical tale. We'll hear that summer shower about halfway through, but let's start at the very beginning. A suite from the ballet The Mountain King by Hugo Alvang. Thomas Sundergaard conducts the Minnesota Orchestra.

0: Conductor Thomas Sundergaard and the Minnesota Orchestra in some thoroughly Nordic music. The suite from a ballet called The Mountain King by Hugo Alfvén. That was from a concert during the Minnesota Orchestra's Nordic Soundscapes Festival, a week-long winter series celebrating hygge and Scandinavian stories. And based on that musical ending, it may seem like all ended well in the story of The Mountain King. Not so, my friends, not so. The story begins when a mountain king kidnaps a shepherdess. She is rescued by her beloved. They befriend a troll. Seems like things are looking up. But then things get a bit dark and twisty. The troll abandons the couple and they die in a snowstorm. That drastic turn of events seems to be connected to a real-life tragedy. Hugo Alfvén collaborated on The Mountain King with a famous Swedish painter named John Bauer, who was known for his images of trolls, gnomes, and Swedish forests. Bauer wrote a comic narrative for the ballet, but in 1918, in the middle of the project, Bauer, his wife, and his son drowned in a tragic lake accident. After that, Alfvén revised the story of the ballet, pushing it into darker and darker territory. No happy ending for the shepherdess or in real life. In a moment, it's like tubing the river with a boombox and a styrofoam cooler, but for fancy people. This is Performance Today from APM.
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with cassette players. My first car might have had an 8-track player. In my defense, it was a very old car even then. Anyway, pulling into the high school parking lot was like setting no parameters on Spotify, hitting shuffle, and having everything play at once. You got your Motley Crue over here, Talking Heads from the Clove Smokers, AC/DC from the Cigarette Smokers, Grateful Dead from the... over here, Michael Jackson and the Police and Pat Benatar. And then I come rolling up in my blue Maverick, blasting the Academy of St. Martin in the Fields, playing Handel. I wore that tape out. Not typical fare among my peers, but that probably comes as no surprise. There was just something so sprightly about it, uplifting, crisp, elegant, refreshing, like diving into the pool after mowing the lawn on an August day in Arizona. I still have a deep-seated love for Handel's water music. It is as refreshing as ever. Here to demonstrate, the Atlanta Baroque Orchestra, led by Julie Andrzejewski.

0: Music written for a pleasure cruise on the Thames, a royal party hosted by King George I in 1717. King and company on the royal vessel, and Handel and 50-ish musicians on a barge floating right alongside, from Whitehall to Chelsea and back again. Handel's music for the occasion was very well received. King George had them repeat it multiple times on that single outing. It remains just as charming more than three centuries later. We heard the Atlanta Baroque Orchestra, led by Julie Andrzejewski, in that performance at Lassiter Hall in Marietta, Georgia. The theme of that concert was Les Éléments, the Elements. Using the suite of the same name by Jean Ferret Rebel as a through line, they featured music inspired by earth, air, fire, and water. There was even a detour to the underworld. Not sure if that fell under earth or fire. Regardless, beautiful concert from the Atlanta Baroque Orchestra. In a moment, imagining a more peaceful world, one concert at a time. This is Performance Today from APM.
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0: The San Antonio, Texas organization known as Musical Bridges Around the World asks the community to imagine a place where, quote, every child is inspired by the creative power of music through a world-class education infused with cultural literacy, where diverse communities come together, and where the universal language of music transcends barriers to bring joy and belonging to all. Can I get an amen? Creating spaces for curious young minds to explore music, bringing excellent performances to underserved communities, envisioning a world both diverse and at peace. Musical Bridges Around the World, walking the walk since 1998. One cornerstone of the organization's outreach is a series called Russell Hill Rogers Musical Evenings, the second Sunday of every month, a free concert. Might be jazz or Latin, blues, roots, the Swingle Singers, a string quartet, or a solo piano. South Korean pianist Young Sun Choi gave a concert one Sunday in April at San Fernando Cathedral in San Antonio, Texas. She played the Sonata No. 1 by Carl Vine.

0: Australian composer Carl Vine has often worked with theater and dance companies, and much of his music feels related to the body, moving, dancing, emoting. He wrote his Piano Sonata No. 1 in 1990 as a commission for the Sydney Dance Company. Rhythm definitely giving main character energy in this work. We heard it played by pianist Young Sun Choi at San Fernando Cathedral in San Antonio, Texas. A concert presented by the organization Musical Bridges Around the World. Our technical director here at PT is Craig Thorson. Jean Barron is our technical producer. Our director of media production and operations is Elizabeth Iverson. The senior director of media operations for APM is Josh Kubasta. We had engineering help this week from Cameron Wiley, Michael Osborne, and Michael DeMarc. I'm Valerie Kaler. 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
1: This is Classical KC. I'm Nomin Ujiadine with an update from the KCUR newsroom. The federal government has awarded $16 million in grants to help improve rural healthcare in Kansas. The money will go to upgrading technology at hospitals and healthcare providers. Tonight, expect a low near 80 and clear skies. The National Weather Service says there's a slight chance of storms in the area tomorrow after 6 p.m. and into early Sunday. 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
0: From APM, American Public Media, this is Performance Today. I'm Valerie Kaler. Love is complicated. You can love someone wholeheartedly and still be pushed to the very edge by the sound of their chewing. You can love a friend like a sister and find her emotionally exhausting. You can love your country even while it's breaking your heart.
4: So it's a statement on the light and the darkness of where I'm from, and it kind of blends both elements.
0: That's pianist Gabriela Montero. We'll hear her Latin concerto, a complicated love letter to Venezuela. It's on the way later in this hour of PT.

0: With 91.9 Classical KC, I'm Director of Major and Planned Gifts, David Folk. And I'm pleased to spend the next few moments with Kevin O'Connor. He's one of the familiar and friendly guides you hear regularly on Classical KC. Good to be with you, Kevin.
1: Hello. It is my pleasure to be here, David. Thank you for having me.
0: Well, we're glad to have you with us right now, but I think our listeners are especially glad to have your voice on Classical KC with the music. And I'm just really curious if you wouldn't mind helping us give a little insight to what you do. And what, as a host, do you try to, what kind of experience do you try to create for the listeners?
1: That's a really good question. There is, as you know, lots of different people and I suppose subgroups to think of when you say listeners. You've got people in different age groups, people of different racial backgrounds, all kinds of people that live in cities. And what I try to do in terms of the hours that I put together is keep them collectively in mind as well as individually in terms of the kinds of music that I think they're going to like, but more importantly, the stories that go with it. How are they going to connect with those stories in terms of where they are? And how important are they? You know, you might use a popular cultural reference that's a little more recent for younger people, or you might go with the boomers for another one. So there's a lot of different things that I try to think about.
0: Well, I really appreciate you thinking about the broadness of that for a wide variety of listeners. And I think we do have a wide variety of listeners. And those of you who are with us right now, after hearing that, I hope you might realize some value in the music that you're listening to, that the music that Kevin helps create for you every morning by helping support the work of Classical KC. And you can do that very easily by going to classicalkc.org and make a gift of support right now. Maybe that's a gift of $10 or even $100 to support the work that we do, to support the music that Kevin puts together for you every morning.
1: Yeah, don't wait. Become a member today at classicalkc.org.
0: We know that the music you listen to is kind of critical these days. There's a lot going on in the world that distracts us from a lot of things, but I find that when I can come to the music on Classical KC, it really kind of sets me apart from some of the noise and chaos that may be going on in the world, and it just allows me to really focus and bring some meaning and calm to life. And Kevin, that's one thing I appreciate so much about the music you prepare for us every morning.
1: Yeah, one of the universals that we talk a lot about when we program classical music is that calming attribute that you just mentioned. And I say that without saying it's background music or, you know, elevator music or anything like that. But it definitely, we hear all the time from listeners that it calms them down, whether they're driving or dealing with noisy kids or whatever they've got going on during their day. We like to think that classical music has that calming effect, but at the same time offers some stimulation too, some intellectual stimulation. And it's, of course, entertaining and fun, as we know.
0: And all of that can be yours. Well, it actually is yours every hour of the day on Classical KC. But right now, Kevin and I are asking you to help support that music. It does come at a cost. And the only way we are able to provide that service to you is if you, the listener, help make it possible with a gift. 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It's a pretty simple process once you get there and decide what is right for you to help support the music, to bring that calm in the day from whatever activity it is that you have. And we hope you'll do that right now.
1: Yeah, and we also hope you'll maybe ask yourself that important question, which is, why is classical music so important in your life? And why is the way that we deliver it here on Classical KC that much more so? And we do hope that you'll maybe tell some folks about it when you make that pledge at classicalkc.org on the web.
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2: 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I'm Valerie Kaler. Glad to have you along for our musical adventures and discoveries. Still to come this hour, a Renaissance Festival in Aspen. Renaissance music at the Aspen Festival. And a Venezuelan concerto from a concert in Switzerland. Let's begin with a PT debut. Sara Chano is a young cellist from Ljubljana, Slovenia, 26 years old this October. Chano is the quintessential musician on the rise. She's the winner of multiple international competitions, plays in a string quartet, solos with orchestras across Europe, and I anticipate we'll hear her name more and more in the years to come. Let's drop in on a recent concert she gave in Ljubljana, Slovenia, with the RTV Slovenia Symphony Orchestra. Sara Chano playing an encore, Variations on a Theme of Paganini by Hans Bottermund, arranged by Janos Starker.

0: From a concert in Ljubljana, Slovenia, that was cellist Sara Ciano playing variations on a theme of Paganini. A set of variations for cello by Hans Bottermund, arranged by Janos Starker. She gave that encore after playing with the RTV Slovenia Symphony Orchestra. About the piece we just heard, Variations on a Theme of Paganini, based on the 24th and last of the Caprices for Solo Violin by Paganini, which has been fertile ground for many other composers. Rachmaninoff's whiz-bang showstopper for piano and orchestra, Brahms wrote 28 variations for solo piano, Franz Liszt, piano, Witold Lutosławski, two pianos, and George Rochberg wrote 50 variations for solo violin. Of course, cellists wanted in on the fun as well. Hans Bottermund wrote his set of variations for solo cello in 1911. They were ridiculously difficult. Cellist Janos Starker discovered the piece and made some substantial revisions. And there was great rejoicing, for yay, cello folk finally had a Paganini to call their own. In a moment, did you say fanfare or renfare? We're listening to Performance Today from APM.
1: 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I'm Frank Dominguez. 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
0: When the American Brass Quintet got together in 1960, brass ensembles were considered something of a novelty. But the American Brass Quintet has changed that view with more than 60 years of extraordinary concerts and recordings. And teaching. Every summer, the ABQ runs an intensive program for young brass musicians at the Aspen Music Festival and School in Aspen, Colorado. They play recitals in Aspen as well. From a performance in Harris Concert Hall at the Aspen Festival, American brass trumpeter Raymond Mays's arrangements of three Renaissance pieces. The first by Luca Marenzio was a vocal work, a madrigal for five voices. Scendi dal Paradiso, come down from paradise.

Raymond Mays, who played trumpet with the American Brass Quintet for 40 years, made those arrangements. He retired from the band in 2013, but it's good to know the gang still has access to all those tasty arrangements. Hey, don't forget to explore the PT website. 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
3: I'm Edmund Stone. 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
0: Sit down. Stay in your lane. Stick to your music making. Nobody cares what a musician has to say. Social media comments are full of stuff like this. Anytime a musician uses their platform to advocate or protest, which always strikes me as odd, because in the world of classical music, some musicians have always done this, sometimes in their music, sometimes in words. Bach, Beethoven, Verdi, Shostakovich, William Grant Still. Those are some of the more famous examples, but there are hundreds, thousands of classical composers and musicians who've spoken up and spoken out, even when it impacts their professional lives.
5: When you care about something and you fight for that despite the cost, it is the most difficult thing that you do, but at the same time, it's the only thing you can do.
0: Venezuelan pianist and composer Gabriela Montero left her country when she was 8 to study piano here in the U.S. She said it was incredibly painful to leave Venezuela, and in the decades since then, it's been difficult for her to return. Governmental mismanagement and corruption wrecked the economy and led to a humanitarian crisis, so she started to speak up.
5: I've kind of plunged in into a role that I never thought I would assume, and that has had a high price for me. But I wouldn't change it for the world, because I know that what I've done has been to stand on the right side of history, really, and for the people of Venezuela.
0: Gabriela Montero has written several pieces of music inspired by her complicated love for Venezuela, including the one we're about to hear, her Piano Concerto No. 1. It's full of both light and dark, like the country that inspired it. Here's Gabriela Montero at the piano in concert in Gstaad, Switzerland. Mirga Grajanita Tila conducts the Gstaad Festival Orchestra in the Piano Concerto No. 1, the Latin Concerto by Gabriela Montero.

Mirga Grzegorzewicz-Tyla led the Gestalt Festival Orchestra in that portrait of Latin America in its many moods. Colorful, hypnotic, violent, serene. The Latin Concerto, written and performed by Venezuelan composer and pianist Gabriela Montero. Always so glad to feature her work here on the show. PT's Classical Woman of the Year in 2023, Gabriela Montero.

0: Our staff here at PT is senior producer Catherine Slusher, producers Megan Oglesby and Kathleen Bradbury, associate producer John Goman, music blogger David Kemp, and our classical digital producer is Inez Juanchez. I'm Valerie Kaler. This is Performance Today from APM, American Public Media.
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